I am absolutely delighted to be standing here with you today, and even more delighted to accompany you on a journey across the rainbow. And what better place to do that than a festival of early music? We are far too quick to think of diversity or gender fluidity as purely modern concerns. But of course, that's simply not true. And when you take a closer look at what was possible hundreds of years ago, you cannot help but be amazed. We will encounter a startled flock of birds speaking to a sad nymph. We hear an instrumental piece dedicated to the sweetest friendship, and now things take an unexpected turn. We meet a Persian king who has fallen in love with a tree. He dresses the tree in beautiful robes and then sings one of the most beautiful love songs in the history of music for a tree. At that point, the whole debate about marriage for all suddenly gets an entirely new dimension.

Of course. Who doesn't want to wait for a violone? 4 years ago, we stood here together on this very stage. I had rewritten Johann Sebastian Bach's St. John's Passion, but there was a very important rule. I did not change a single note of Bach's music, not one. Instead, I changed the story. The music remained Bach's, but the story became the story of the suffering of queer people, a story of us, a story about us. And today, we would like to share that work with you, and I'm especially proud to be standing here with the extraordinary The Space Choir, a choir that brings together people from all over the Netherlands, and through music gives us something very powerful, a voice. Tonight, the Passion will be framed by two of my queer chorals, and these chorals I've tried to rethink the way we can look together at both our past and our present. Because queer life is still not something that can simply be taken for granted. It is still under threat. And so, when we look back, we do so with respect for all those who have died simply because they were different. But we also look forward with courage, with hope, and with belief that the world can be changed.

0: Denen uit de Johannes Passion, zoals Thomas Hoft zei. Door hem bewerkt een aantal jaar geleden voor het Festival Oude Muziek Utrecht. En dan door de ogen van een queer persoon. Ja, en we hoorden de stemmen van Benedikt Henschel. Hij was de bariton, de diepe stem. En Benedikt Christiansson, tenor Dietrich Henschel. En Benedikt Christiansson met Arthouse 17. En natuurlijk de Space Choir voor die koralen. En we krijgen applaus ook van Michael Hel. En dan komt Thomas weer.
1: It is probably no secret to you that the musical evening in Baroque era had a very little in common with a classical concert nowadays. For one thing, the audience really looked very different from the audience you see normally here today. They were dressed in color, a lot of color, and gentlemen in particular loved eye-catching, extravagant cloth, and quite often they were armed as well. Music, glamour, rivalry, applause, but the real excitement came during the intervals. In the evening's entertainment, if the evening's entertainment was a tragic opera, the audience might be treated to amusing little interludes with frivolous gags and dance. In other words, Baroque world was a spectacle, wild, sensual, sometimes chaotic. And this is precisely this feeling that we want to bring back to life tonight with passionate music, with dance, and with a style that takes the frivolity and extravagance of the Baroque stage and brings it straight into the present day, sometimes in leather, sometimes in latex. We call this fetish Baroque.

0: Gregory Frateur in een mooie mix van de muziek van Max Richter en Dinah Washington. On the Nature of Daylight van Max Richter met This Bitter Earth van Dinah Washington. Prachtige tekst. Gestilde muziek en ook applaus voor de concertmeester van Arthouse 17. Kushandjes geeft ze terug naar het hele ensemble omgeving Michael Hell. Hij pakt weer een blokfluit volgens mij. En daar komt Thomas weer.
1: It was not possible to live a truly free, openly queer life from the Baroque period. But every now and then, opportunities appeared. And now were those opportunities greater than in Venice? Because Venice has something very special, the carnival. For a few precious weeks, behind masks and costumes, the rules did become a little less rigid. Identities were hidden. Boundaries became blurred. And suddenly, all things, all sort of things, became possible. And so, our next chapter takes us to the city of the lagoon, to Venice, and to its greatest composer, Antonio Vivaldi.

0: De aria schlummert ein, Adagentaat, ich habe genug van Bach. 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Deed hem om, de mantel der liefde, wellicht. En daar is Thomas weer.
1: This is an important question about the phone. I have another one. Is there actually such a thing as early music? Now, that may sound like a slightly frivolous question to ask at the world's most important early music festival. But perhaps it is worth asking anyway, because the answer is, of course, both yes and no. Yes, early music exists in manuscripts, printed scores, in the pages that have survived across the centuries. But the moment we perform the music, it always belongs to the present. It's alive. It speaks to us now. And I believe that it is both our privilege and our duty to make all these voices heard, the old voices that have been forgotten, and the voices of our own time. And perhaps most importantly, the voices of those who have been pushed to the margins, the oppressed, the silenced, those who have been held back and denied the chance to be heard. Only together do they all form the great polyphonic choir of society. And within that, music is the reflection of the society we hope for and we dream of. A society in which everyone is heard and listens to another. A society that strives to resonate in harmony. A society that gives everyone a voice.

0: transferring these ideas and these feelings. Are there any other time periods that would also be suited?
1: I think it's all in all the times. We, of course, the scripts of the medieval times are not so there, but of course it existed. If you go to Naples, there is a whole, like, an antique culture of a third gender, like, existing for 2,000 years and still alive. So it's everywhere, but, like, our instruments, our interest is focused on Baroque music, and there, of course, it's explicit in the castratos, the Hosenrollen, all this theatrical things. So, yes.
0: So to speak, tonight you've reached a kind of a summit, perhaps.
1: Yeah.
0: What is there to climb? What is? I mean, you're a man full of ideas.
1: I think we have to. We should explore performance practice like contact with the audience. How do we really address an audience? How we put the audience in the performance, and how can they be part of the performance? I think there we are just at the beginning. This we have to explore and to extend.
0: And then that's a great promise, but that's also something you already do with perhaps the smaller venues, because this big hall was going crazy at the end. We were all witnessing it. But at the same time, there is another performance during this festival, up to the closing day as well. Could you tell us and invite us to what's going on somewhere
1: else? This is Arlecchina. It's in the Blaue Saal von der Stadtschauburg, and it's a Commedia dell'arte play. It's really early Baroque music, Dowland, late Renaissance, and it has Dame Emma Kirkby as the Queen of England, and that she's performing with us. And she was today here in the concert. It's an honor, and it's magic.
0: Wow. And that's in the Blaue Saal in the Stadtschauburg. Your Dutch is great, by the way, Thomas.
1: Oh, no, I just understand. I cannot really speak it. I'm hiding myself. Maybe next time.
0: Just out of sheer personal interest, one of the last questions. Did Dietrich Henschel practice walking on high heels? Is he a natural?
1: I think it was not his first time.
0: Okay. We'll talk about that later when the music is playing, Thomas.
1: Exactly.
0: We're going to listen to John Dowland, who is in this performance in Arlecchina. Thank you very much.
1: Thank you.
0: For this great evening.
1: Thank you very much. See you soon. Bye. Yes.